Assalamu alaikum, 8 a.m. This is Bangladesh Betar, broadcasting on the morning of Sunday, the 4th of Shravan, the 4th of Safar, and July the 19th. The news read by Shams Rahman. First, the headlines. Government to launch pilot Probashi Card program within next month, decides meeting on Probashi Card with Prime Minister in India. Prime Minister Tariq Rahman orders tougher action to curb air and noise pollution. Government achieves trust and confidence of people during 5 months in office, press briefing reveals. Economy is the foundation of foreign policy of Bangladesh, comments Information and Broadcasting Minister. Flood victims in Chattogram return their homes from shelters. 15 upazilas face extensive damage, report unveils.

yesterday. Participating at the discussion, Information and Broadcasting Minister Johiruddin Shopon said, "Economy is the base of Bangladesh's foreign and diplomatic policy rather than geopolitics." Meanwhile, speaking on the occasion, Chinese Ambassador Yao Wen expressed his country's interest in increasing cooperation in trade, investment, technology and infrastructure development to further accelerate the pace of Bangladesh's development. He also assured Bangladesh of China's support for a peaceful resolution of the Rohingya crisis. The latest report from the Chattogram District Commissioner's Office has said people who took lodge in various shelters in the district returned their homes. It said 15 upazilas of the district, including Chattogram Metropolitan City, have faced extensive damage due to the recent floods caused by heavy rains and the upstream flows. Shatkania, Bashkhali, Lohagora, Chandonaish, Boalkhali and Shondip upazilas have been the most affected. All the concerned local authorities, including divisional administration, have been working round the clock without leave since the flood began to help the flood victims, the report added. According to the information, a total of 7,85,400 people have been affected by the flood. In addition, more than 15,000 homes, 405 educational institutions, 1,492 kilometers of roads, and more than 150 bridges and culverts have been damaged. This is Bangladesh Betar giving you the news. The United States has launched new strikes against Iran after it earlier announced that two U.S. military personnel were killed in Jordan and another was missing following an Iranian attack. Central Command said this in a statement that the airstrikes began after midnight Iranian time at President Donald Trump's direction. The deaths, which Trump described as very sad, bring the number of U.S. personnel killed since the start of the war to 16, with more than 400 wounded. FIFA World Cup football and defending champion Argentina will take on Spain at 1 tonight in New Jersey in New York. Meanwhile, England secured the third place of the tournament, beating France by 6-4 last night. Hockey and Bangladesh has won its first ever international women's hockey title at any level, defeating Kazakhstan 2-0 in the final of the Women's Junior AHF Cup in Muscat last night. The historic triumph completes an unbeaten campaign for Bangladesh's under-21 side in the five-nation tournament. Cricket and Bangladesh will face host Zimbabwe in the third and final T20 of the three-match series at Bulawayo today. The match is scheduled to start at 4:30 p.m. The series is now level at 1-1. Bangladesh Betar will air the running commentary of the match. Dhaka Meteorological Office says due to active monsoon, heavy to very heavy rainfall is likely to occur at places over Rangpur Division till 9 a.m. today. Dhaka Meteorological Office further says steep pressure gradient lies over North Bay. Under the influence of steep pressure gradient, squally weather may affect the maritime ports, North Bay and adjoining coastal areas of Bangladesh. Maritime ports of Chattogram, Cox's Bazar, Mongla and Para have been advised to keep hoisted local cautionary signal number 3. Repeat, local cautionary signal number 3. All fishing boats and trawlers over North Bay have been advised to remain close to the coast and proceed with caution till further notice. Meanwhile, forecast valid till 1 this afternoon says there are chances of rain or thundershowers with temporary southeasterly gusty or squally wind at a speed of 45 to 60 kilometers per hour over the regions of Khulna, Borishal, Potuakhali, Noakhali, Kumilla, Chattogram, Cox's Bazar and Sylhet. River ports in these areas are to hoist cautionary signal number 1. To end the news, the main points again. Government to launch pilot Prabhashi Card program within next month, decides meeting on Prabhashi Card with Prime Minister in chair. Prime Minister Tariq Rahman orders tougher action to curb air and noise pollution. Government achieves trust and confidence of people during 5 months in office, press briefing reveals. Economy is the foundation of foreign policy of Bangladesh, comments Information and Broadcasting Minister.
Flood victims in Chattogram returned their homes from shelters. 15 upazilas face extensive damage. Report.

Hello, dear listeners. Welcome to the special presentation of World Music, Music Around the World. Well, it's me, your presenter, Nolshin Ferhan Noor. I'm here with you in this musical journey. And you are, of course, going to enjoy beautiful songs from the different languages from around the world. So, what are you waiting for? Well, dear listeners, once a wise person said, music is a moral law. It gives soul to the universe, wings to the mind, flight to the imaginations, and charm and the gaiety to life and to everything. Dear listeners, on today's Music Around the World, let me present one of the finest songs from the band U2. Taken from the soundtrack of the movie Million Dollar Hotel, here comes the amazing song, Ground Beneath Her Feet.

Hey, isn't that amazing? You just heard Ground Beneath Her Feet from the greatest band on earth, U2. Up next, we're going to present a beautiful Vietnamese song. Vietnamese music is highly diverse and derives from both native and the foreign influences. The music in Vietnam spans imperial, ceremonial, folk, hip-hop, and the rock music as well. And here comes this beautiful Vietnamese song.

And up next on today's Music Around the World, the listeners, we have a super duper song from Germany, from the famous German singer, Maite Zandova. Here comes this beautiful song.

Listeners, now let's move to Poland. Clad in captivating folk songs and the iconic Polonaise, and the strong sense of the national identity. And yes, of course, I'm sure you guessed that we are going to present you a wonderful Polish song, and here it comes.

I hope you love this beautiful police song. Well, dear listeners, let me remind you that you are enjoying Music Around the World, a presentation of world music at Bangladesh with Artaka, and I'm your host, Nolshin Farhan Noor. This time, we'd love to back the subcontinent, and here comes the band Kavish with the song Nindyare.

And dear listeners, please do not forget to write to us about your favorite song and of course about your suggestion. We would love to play your requested song, and here is our address. It's the director, Walt Music, National Broadcasting House, Syed Mahmood Murshid Shorani, Dhaka 1000. And we are going to wrap up our today's music around the world with a Japanese song. And here comes Japanese famous singer Fuzi Kaza with this Japanese song.

As I said before, with this super beautiful song, dear listeners, we have come to the end of today's program. Thank you so much for being with us. This program is edited by Manik Mahmood and produced by Munirzaman. And I'm your host, Naushin Farhanur, bidding farewell for now. But I'll be back very soon. Till then, you guys, listening music around the world at Bangladesh Pitar.

0: Assalamu alaikum. 9:30 PM. This is Bangladesh Betar. The news read by Mahmudur Rahman. First, the headlines. World Cup football concludes today with colourful events. Defending champion Argentina takes on Spain in final in New Jersey tonight at 1 AM. Government covers World Cup broadcast cost to near zero. Previous government made transaction of 140 crore taka, informs Information and Broadcasting Minister. July charter implementation debate should end, says Mirza Fakhrul Islam Alamgir. Home Minister urges politically neutral civil service to meet public expectations. ICT probe body files draft report against Sheikh Hasina and others over Shapla crackdown. Floods continue in north-northwestern regions of the country. 11 die from landslides and flash flood in Indian-controlled Kashmir. Now the details. The curtain of the 2026 World Cup falls today at the New Jersey Stadium of New York amid a colourful and grand closing ceremony. Defending champion Argentina will take on Spain at 1 AM tonight. The final will feature a Super Bowl-style halftime show. Music will be performed by prominent artists including Shakira and Justin Bieber. US President Donald Trump will present the World Cup trophy to the winning team. In the 23rd edition of the World Cup, 48 teams competed against each other in various venues across Canada, Mexico and the United States from the 11th of June. After captivating billions of viewers around the world with the magic of football for a month, now the time has come to welcome the new FIFA World Cup champion. Information and Broadcasting Minister Zohiruddin Shopun has said the government directly purchased the media rights for the FIFA World Cup 2026 from FIFA at a nominal cost, ending the hundreds of crores of taka transactions, irregularities, corruption and intermediary syndicates associated with the broadcasting rights of the previous Qatar World Cup. He said this at a press conference held at the conference room of the Press Information Department in the capital today. Presenting a comparative picture of the broadcasting costs of the 2022 and 2026 World Cups, the minister highlighted the transactions and transparency of the current government in contrast with the purchase of the broadcasting rights for the Qatar World Cup 2022. Zohiruddin Shopun said a Singapore-based company had purchased the media rights for the World Cup 2022 from FIFA for $3.20 million. Later, a Bangladeshi private company named Toma Construction, which had no involvement in the media sector, was brought in as an intermediary. Besides, other private media outlets in the country sublicensed the rights from the same company for nearly 39 crore taka. Altogether, around 140 crore taka of taxpayers' money were siphoned off through a huge turnover to benefit a private company, he mentioned. Speaking about the government's cost-saving strategy, the minister said Prime Minister Tariq Rahman had given strict instructions to ensure the right of millions of football lovers in the country to watch the matches, while ensuring that not a single taka of taxpayers' money was wasted amid the country's difficult economic situation. Following the Prime Minister's directive, BTV purchased the media rights directly from FIFA, this time through continuous negotiations, without any intermediary for only 47 crore taka in Bangladeshi currency. Later, almost the entire expenditure was recovered by sublicensing the rights to four more media outlets in the country, he added. He said the deficit is expected to be fully offset through advertisements and revenue sharing, ultimately bringing the cost down to zero. LGRD and Cooperatives Minister and BNP Secretary General Mirza Fakhrul Islam Alamgir has said the debate on the implementation of the July Charter should end. In this context, he said, an attempt is being made to spread confusion about the July Charter. He said this while speaking at the July Martyr Journalist Honouring Ceremony, organised by the National Editors Council at the Institution of Engineers, Bangladesh, in the capital today. calling upon the opposition party to join the Constitution Amendment Committee, Mirza Fakhrul Islam Alamgir said the debate should be resolved through talks. Home Minister Salahuddin Ahmed has called on government officials to perform their duties with patriotism, integrity and professionalism, while remaining completely free from political bias to fulfil the expectations of the people. He said this while speaking as the chief guest at the inauguration of a four-day workshop at the BCS Administration Academy in the capital today. Describing the civil service as the driving force of the state, Home Minister stressed that transparency and accountability must be ensured at every level of the administration to transform public service into a genuine servant of the people. This is Bangladesh Betar giving you the news. Flood Forecasting and Warning Centre says among its monitored stations, the Koshiara River is flowing above the danger level at Fenchuganj, while Markuli of Shunamganj is flowing over danger level. The centre, in its latest bulletin, further said, during the last 24 hours, the water levels of the Tista, Dhorla and Dudhkumar rivers in the northern Rongpur division have remained stable, but water levels may increase during the next 3 days. During the next 24 to 48 hours, these rivers may exceed the danger level at some locations, resulting in flash or short-duration flooding in adjacent low-lying areas of Lalmonirhat, Nilphamari, Rongpur, Gaibandha and Kurigram districts. The prosecution of the International Crimes Tribunal has received the draft report of the investigation agency in a case filed in connection with the Shapla Chottor massacre during a Hefazat-e-Islam Bangladesh rally in 2013. ICT Chief Prosecutor Mohammed Aminul Islam confirmed the development today to media. He said deposed Prime Minister Sheikh Hasina and former Army Chief Aziz Ahmed, among 41 people, were named as accused in the case. At least 11 people have been killed and 7 others remain missing after heavy rainfall triggered flash floods and landslides in Indian-controlled Kashmir. Local media reported today that the disaster struck the border districts of Poonch and Rajouri. Authorities have launched a large-scale rescue operation involving multiple agencies to search for the missing and evacuate people stranded in flood-affected areas. Cricket and Bangladesh clinched the three-match T20 series 2-1, after beating hosts Zimbabwe by 4 wickets in the third and last match at Bulawayo today. Batting first, Zimbabwe scored 147 for 7 in their stipulated 20 overs. In reply, visiting Bangladesh reached the winning target, scoring 144 for 6 in 19 overs and 4 balls. Dhaka Meteorological Office says due to active monsoon, heavy to very heavy rainfall is likely to occur at places over Rongpur, Mymensingh and Sylhet division during next 48 hours, commencing from 12 p.m. today. Meanwhile, forecast valid till 1 tonight says there are chances of rain or thundershowers with temporary south-southeasterly gusty or squally wind at a speed of 45 to 60 kilometres per hour over the regions of Rajshahi, Pabna, Tangail, Mymensingh, Dhaka, Faridpur, Madaripur, Joshur, Kushtia, Khulna, Borishal, Potuakhali, Nuakhali, Kumilla, Chattogram, Cox's Bazar and Sylhet. River ports in these areas are to hoist cautionary signal number 1. To end the news, the main points again. World Cup football concludes today with colourful events. Defending champion Argentina takes on Spain in final in New Jersey tonight at 1 a.m. Government covers World Cup broadcast costs to near zero. Previous government made transaction of 140 crore taka, informs Information and Broadcasting Minister. July charter implementation debate should end, says Mirza Fakhrul Islam Alamgir. Home Minister urges politically neutral civil service to meet public expectations. ICT probe body files draft report against Sheikh Hasina and others over Shapla crackdown. Floods continue in north-northwestern regions of the country. 11 die from landslides and flash flood in Indian-controlled Kashmir. That's the end of the news. Our next bulletin will be at 11 p.m. in Bangla.
1: Now, here is the news commentary, written by Alhamra Islam and read by Mohammad Sharia Talukdar. BNP government inherited a political uncertainty, severely strained economy associated with massive debts, weakened state institutions and dysfunctional governance system 5 months ago. Although the period BNP has already ruled is too short to depict its success and strength to run the country, but it reckons a brighter future given the government's solid convictions in fulfilling its promise to the people before the general election. The expectation and prediction was reflected in the success story the Prime Minister's office presented 150 days into its assumption of office, where BNP also depicted its future priorities to act on. Addressing the press conference yesterday, marking government's first 5 months in office, Prime Minister's office spokesperson, Dr. Mahdi Amin, grouped the government's achievements into 5 broad areas. These are earning people's trust and confidence, protecting the interests of all sections of society in line with the election manifesto, successfully addressing immediate challenges, safeguarding national sovereignty, and providing statesman-like leadership. In this context, he attributed government's success to control inflation, restore discipline in the financial sector, recover laundered money, and ensure transparency to some effective measures taken by the government. BNP government led by Prime Minister Tariq Rahman soon after assuming power made no delay to begin implementing its election pledges, particularly welfare-oriented programs rolling out of farmers' cards, sports cards, loan waiver for farmers, and particularly family cares to provide monthly support to low-income families. Shedding light on these programs, the spokesperson said a nationwide program to plant 25 crore trees over the next 5 years had been launched, while a pilot Prabhashikara program would be introduced soon. Noting that 250 environment-friendly electric buses would initially be introduced in Dhaka, he also informed of the introduction of AI-based traffic management in key areas of the capital, automated cargo release at Chattogram Port, and plans to relocate 4 inter-district bus terminals outside Dhaka to ease traffic congestion. The PMX spokesperson also highlighted BNP government's effective measures such as ongoing efforts to rehabilitate flood victims and reveal the health and education sectors, swift disposal of several high-profile criminal cases. On parliament activities, he said 94 reform-related bills were passed within its first 25 working days, transforming ordinance promulgated by the interim government into law, while legislation relating to the July-August mass uprising and counter-terrorism had also been enacted. Highlighting economic indicators, Dr. Mahdi Amin said inflation had fallen to 8.71%, while foreign exchange reserves stood at $36.58 billion. On foreign policy, he said the government adopted a balanced diplomatic approach centered on Bangladesh first. He said Prime Minister Tariq Rahman's visit to Malaysia and China has strengthened bilateral ties and attracted significant investment commitments. Assuming office through the direct mandate from the people, BNP within short span of time has laid a strong foundation for building a humane, democratic, merit-based, discrimination-free, self-reliant and prosperous Bangladesh by restoring public confidence, rebuilding institutions, stabilizing the economy and delivering on key election pledges. Through this, Prime Minister Tariq Rahman has achieved multidimensional and unprecedented success, opening a new chapter in the country's political history. That is the end of the news commentary.
2: বাংলাদেশ বেতার অনুষ্ঠান একযোগে প্রচারিত হচ্ছে ঢাকা, চট্টগ্রাম, খুলনা, রাজশাহী, রংপুর, সিলেট, বরিশাল, ঠাকুরগাঁও ও কুমিল্লা কেন্দ্র থেকে।
3: This is Bangladesh Betar. Welcome to all of you to our weekly radio newsreel. Hope all of you are well. Today we have two topics to present. These are transforming urban primary healthcare in Bangladesh and saving groundwater in Barind region, consultation workshop with the Barind Area Resilient and Innovative Development Barind Project. A major program titled Transforming Urban Primary Healthcare in Bangladesh took place recently in Intercontinental Hotel Dhaka. The government has launched historic policy changes to expand and integrate urban medical services, ensuring better access to quality healthcare for city dwellers. Honorable Health and Family Welfare Minister Sardar Mohammad Shakawat Hussain MP attended the program as chief guest and said,
4: "At the floating people of the urban areas, they used to live in the urban areas, and they obviously they need care from the government, especially in the health service. And that services are being rendered tremendous with importance by ALO. I congratulate the ALO authority and the men who are handling, men or women who are handling the ALO. Fantastically, they are doing very good. They are helping our people, and we have the opportunities to learn from them how to run our 192 centers in the urban areas, which our Honorable Prime Minister have taken and has advised us to run this clinic in the urban areas to help our distressed people, low-income group people of the urban areas. The importance of this sector is going up. Unprivileged sections of people of our country, low-income group of the people in the urban areas, they should be taken care of by the government. These people, they can't go to the private hospitals by investing a large amount of money. Neither they can get a very good chance to have their treatments in the public health complex by wasting their time on a long queue. So the clinic like ALO's, which we are going to start in 192 centers, if you can extend our assistance and services in the health line, that would be very helpful for that section of people. Primary health care, and to give the highest scale of the primary health care, is the commitment of this government. The main objective of this government is to ensure the primary health care of our people. That's why we are going to establish many structures and facilities or avenues to give the health services to our people, so that none is left in the villages even without care of the medical facility. We are going to extend our pathology facilities, save our people from the brokery and from the disadvantageous treatment of the people from the private clinics in the rural areas. We are going to extend our pathologies in the Upajala hospital, and you will be happy to hear that under the able guidance of our medical best entrepreneur in the history of Bangladesh, that is our Prime Minister Mr. Tariq Rahman, whom I call as the best entrepreneur in medical and medical entrepreneur. We are going to extend the kidney dialysis system in our village hospital, that is Upajala hospital. We are going to extend the kidney dialysis center at the district level and district medical college hospitals even. We are going to mobilize within the limit of our financial capability the ambulances to bring down the patient in the remote areas as early as possible to the better available facilities of health care.
3: Dr. Ahmed Jamshed Mohammed, WHO representative to Bangladesh, attended the event as special guest and said,
5: "Bangladesh has in fact achieved remarkable progress in health over the past 5 decades or so, despite relatively a modest public investment in the sector. Progress that has made real difference in the health and well-being of people, families, communities and the country. Like, we are all aware that this progress is threatened by an array of challenges, both new and old. We have heard some of those: rapid urbanization, change in disease patterns, climate-related risk, demographic transition, and rising public expectations. Each one of them increasing the demand for accessible, integrated, and quality health services. In urban areas in particular, where nearly 40% of the population now live, services are too often fragmented or poorly organized, and inequities, particularly among low-income communities and and residents of informal settlement. Addressing these challenges and more will be critical for achieving UHC and health-related SDGs in Bangladesh. Globally, the evidence is clear. Strong THC is the way forward. It delivers better health outcomes, reduces avoidable hospitalizations, improves equity, strengthens financial protection, and enhances preparedness for future public health emergencies. And one of the most efficient investments in the country can make to improve population health. Provides valuable operational lessons for strengthening urban primary health care in Bangladesh. Evidence that should inform policy and drive program decisions as we move forward. From global experience, we know that as countries move from pilot initiatives to national scale, the key challenge is institutionalizing them within the national health system, ensuring they are country-owned and operated. This is why WHO places a particular emphasis on government stewardship, sustainability, and institutionalization, recognizing that pilot initiatives are most valuable when they strengthen national capacity, drive policy reform, and become integrated into routine government planning, financing, and service delivery. My first message is that building a strong PHC system requires between Ministry of Health and Family Welfare and the Ministry of Local Government, Rural Development and Cooperatives, and in urban context, the city corporations specifically.
3: Chief of Health for UNICEF Bangladesh, Dr. Malala Ahmed Jai, observed,
6: urban primary health care in Bangladesh, a government-guided model for scale. On behalf of UNICEF Bangladesh, I extend my sincere gratitude to all of you for taking time to join us for this important discussion on the future of urban primary health care in Bangladesh. We would like to express our deepest appreciation to the Ministry of Health and Family Welfare, the Directorate General of Health Services, the Health Services Division, and our city corporation partners for their leadership and guidance throughout this journey. We would also like to acknowledge the generous support of the Embassy of Sweden, whose partnership has made the Alo Clinic initiative possible, and thank WHO and other development partners for their continued commitment to strengthen Bangladesh's health system. As Bangladesh continues to urbanize rapidly, ensuring equitable access to quality primary health care for underserved urban populations remains both a challenge and an opportunity. In response to this need, UNICEF, with support from the Embassy of Sweden and in close partnership and collaboration with government counterparts, supported the introduction of the Alo Clinic model in 2021. Today, 6 Alo clinics across Dhaka North, Dhaka South, Ghazipur, and Narayanganj are providing comprehensive community-centered and digitally enabled primary health care services to vulnerable urban population. We are particularly honored to have with us senior policymakers, government leaders, development partners, technical experts, and practitioners whose collective leadership will be critical in shaping the future of urban health services in the country, strengthen partnerships, and contribute to a shared vision for ensuring that every urban resident, especially the most vulnerable, has access to quality primary health care services.
3: Professor Dr. Prabha Chandra Bishash, Director General of DJHS, chaired the program and said,
7: urban policy, due to so many realistic constraints, actually lags behind. The rural area, we are in a position in the primary health care. So government is emphasizing the primary health care in both systems, both in the rural and government area, the rural primary health care and planning unifications, both the component. The rural health service providers like the union level and village level to making unification between the team of the health assistants and the community health care workers and the family welfare workers as well, and making a team and strengthening the team and to deliver the health to the individual people living in the villages, in the rural areas. Mostly primary health care based on the ongoing prevention as well as the promotion. But now government is thinking and strengthening that program much and more with the realistic situations already delivered. So many dignitaries in their presentations have diagnostic issues, addressing the communicable and non-communicable disease also. So I think it will be a package and it will be delivered through a healthcare worker or well-being worker or health personnel to the individual people in an individual house. That is the vision. The same thing from rural and the urban will be the same scenario. Alok Clinic is working in the in a challenging area, the urban areas. The challenges are already very visible to everyone. That is the one of the most important challenges, the populations, the highly dense populations in the urban areas. There are a lot of constraints in the urban areas due to so many unplanned urbanization, slum areas, developed areas, underdeveloped areas, so many characteristics, even the service, even the systems. So a lot of stakeholders are giving primary health care in the urban areas. The government GODs are giving. There are NGOs, there are different clinics, and there are a lot of tertiary level hospitals, private clinics, government, as well as the private. A lot of systems are working. But if I need to ensure the primary health care, so we need a very inclusive package to deliver, particularly to the person, individuals, the who are needed and who will be under cover of the total health and will enjoy the primary healthcare package in a system.
3: A consultation workshop titled Saving Groundwater in Barind Region. Consultation workshop with the Barind Area Resilient and Innovative Development Barind Project, organized by the Asia Development Bank ADB, was held at Pan Pacific Sonargaon Hotel in Dhaka. Speaking as special guest, Ministry of Agriculture Secretary Dr. Rafiqul E. Mohammed said,
8: "The Barind region has long been recognized as one of the country's most challenging agroecological zones. Over the past several decades, BMDA has made remarkable contributions by expanding irrigation of about 6,28,567 hectares, increasing cropping intensity from 170% to 240%, and strengthening national food security. These achievements have transformed the region into an important agricultural production area. The proposed Barind Area Resilient and Innovative Development Project offers a timely opportunity to adopt innovative and climate-smart approaches that can transform water management in the region. Conjunctive use of water resources has been promoted through re-excavation of khal, pond, and double lifting of surface water-based irrigation and rainwater harvesting, application of renewable energy, efficient irrigation technologies through solarization, water-saving agriculture by implementing drip irrigation, sprinkler irrigation, alternate wetting and drying techniques, and buried pipeline construction has been proposed under this project, which will enhance the monitoring and evaluation of natural resources of Barind region along with technical capacity enhancement of BMDA.
3: Chairman of the Barind Multipurpose